0: 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Your destination?
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The Real 90s special on this weekend's Retro Pop Reunion, A Summer Love. The blurred lines that happen between June, July. Will it last through August? And what attracts it and sets it off? Number one thing people say is,

0: we strike up the season on Retro Pop Reunion. Here's to a great summer. Joe Cortez with the Real 90s special, Nothing But That Decade this weekend, and a song from Bare Naked Ladies that unfortunately may match the amount of vacation time.
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0: 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Real 90s special on this week's Retro Pop Reunion. Backstreet Boys are next here with Joe Cortez. Nothing but the 90s on this four-hour special. And summertime tips. What are you doing? 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Fun summer tips for big kids and little ones. Here's to you having a great, safe summer.
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1: 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A lot of one-hit wonders. Titles like I'm Too Sexy, Macarena, and a band called Fastball. Their one and done was pretty cool. The Way.

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0: 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Nothing but that decade over 4 hours. And a song about the passenger that says, I'm every woman.
1: That should tell you enough about me.
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0: Remember how good you felt the last day of school, getting out for the summer? 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It's a real 90s special this weekend. 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
0: You're not allowed to go in the pool until 45 minutes after you eat, or you know it'll happen. 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
2: I have an air conditioner in the window of my house. 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
0: 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And you've got a chance to win a trip for two to New Orleans to see Bruno Mars live in concert. 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
1: From KMR Local 4 News, I'm Chief Meteorologist John Harris. For the early morning hours, cloudy, damp, and cool. Pockets of fog, drizzle, or light rain. Lows around

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0: You have to ask. Hojo on Absolute Ladies. I'm Nina Blackwood. Just pick up the phone and give a ring right now at 866-80s, like this wonderful listener did. Hello.
1: 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I listen to Absolute 80s on 101.5 WRAL out of Raleigh, North Carolina. My name is Mark McPherson, and I'm calling from Fayetteville, North Carolina, home of 82nd Airborne. Hoorah! And I would like to make a request and dedication. One of my favorite songs from the 80s is Take On Me by Uh-Huh. Reason why, I love the song. I extremely love the video. It was really cool. And I'd like to dedicate this, if I could, to a young lady I dated back during the 80s named Bernice Summers out of Wilmington, North Carolina. She probably ain't listening to this, though, you know, just for memory's sake. Y'all have a great time. Rock on 80s.
0: Okie dokie, fine request for Aha. Take On Me on Absolutely 80s.

Sad thing when doves cry. I don't like to hear that when they're sad. Prince on Absolutely 80s. That, however, I do like to hear. I'm Nina Blackwood. This Heart Classic was written by Billy Steinberg and Tom Kelly, a team who wrote several other number one hits that you might have heard of. So Emotional, Like a Virgin, and Eternal Flame. Yeah, familiar? Mm-hmm. Well, they wrote Alone long before any of those and had recorded it as a group called I-10. Their album didn't do very well, but they did keep the songs in their back pocket. And when they heard that Heart needed a power ballad, they pulled it out, tweaked some lyrics, and had themselves yet another hit. Here are the Wilson Sisters, Alone, on Absolutely 80s.

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course, on Absolutely 80s, I'm Nina Blackwood. Now, believe it or not, the guitarist for this week's cult classic found the sound for his new band by slashing a speaker cone with a razor blade. That would be Dave Davies and the Kinks. They would see all sorts of ups and downs in the band's fights, getting shot in the leg for Ray. Ray also marrying Chrissy Hynde, and even an induction, well-deserved, may I add, into the Rock and Roll Hall of Fame. My pick for this week's cult classic goes all the way back to 1983, The Kinks. Come dancing on Absolutely 80s.

0: out there south on Absolutely 80s. I'm Nina Blackwood. 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

Kim Wilde hanging on to number four this weekend in 1987 on the Absolutely 80s Total Recall Top 5. I'm Nina Blackwood. Number three warms the glow of your prom memories with Krista Berg. Oh, get the tissues out. Here comes the lady in red on the Absolutely 80s.

Rockstar always on the Absolutely 80s Total Recall Top 5. Professionally speaking, this was an extremely important time, both for the history of rock and the future of an underground band known as U2. They'd existed for years with a string of albums already under their belts, but it was right around this time that things changed for them. The Joshua Tree sprouted into the mainstream and got us so root-bound that we haven't been able to detangle ourselves since from U2. The hit that pushed them over the top? This one, With or Without You, U2, number one. This very week in 1987 on the Absolutely 80s Total Recall Top 5.

0: the number one hit this very week of 1987 on the Absolutely 80s Total Recall Top 5. I'm Nina Blackwood, and Excess is next.
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0: Watch out, everybody's got the devil inside. Some people are in more control of it than others, however. In excess, of course, on Absolutely 80s, I'm Nina Blackwood. 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
1: 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They used to play it on the radio. They would always like cut out the part where they said, "I want to sleep with you," and they changed it to like, "I want to be with you" or something. It was so funny that they had to cut that out, but brings back good memories. I'd love to hear it. Thanks.
0: So you have an obsession, do you? 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

0: request for the Thompson Twins on Absolute 80s. I'm Nina Blackwood. When did that happen? Rick Springfield and the movie of the week are around the bend.
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1: The movie of the week was Danny DeVito's first shot at directing, and boy, he aimed high, right at Alfred Hitchcock. 1987's Throw Mama from the Train was his take on Hitchcock's infamous Strangers on a Train, where two people meet, discover they each have someone in their lives they'd like to kill, and they decide to switch murders to create alibis and eliminate motives. Clever. DeVito's partner is played by Billy Crystal, an author who just had his latest book stolen by his ex, Star Trek Voyager's Kate Mulgrew. DeVito obviously wants to throw his mama from the train, hence the title, eh? And around the same time, Bryan Adams was deep in the heat of the night on Absolutely 80s.

Absolutely 80s. I'm Nina Blackwood. Most old school types remember Tom Cochran from being with Red Rider and the hit Lunatic Fringe. Oh, yes. Well, new folks all know Life is a Highway. This hit, although it sounds like it's about baseball, is really about hockey, although most Americans would think it is about baseball. But, you know, Tom is from Canada. Remember? Here's Big League on Absolutely.

0: performed OMD on Absolutely 80s. I'm Nina Blackwood. To the phones, there's Zach. Can you pick that one up, please? 86680s is the number. Hello?
1: Hi, my name is Michael Napier. I'm calling from Lexington, Kentucky. Would like to request Open Arms by Journey. I'm listening to 92.1. Thanks, bye.
0: Well, our Open Arms will just wrap around that request and play you some Journey here on Absolutely 80s.

0: this on Absolutely 80s. Nina Blackwood here, and I have the question of the day. When did that happen?
1: We give you the clues. You guess the mystery year. It's time for When Did That Happen?
0: I give you clues. You guess the year. This week, Casio introduced the calculator watch. It even had phone numbers. Wow, seemed so futuristic at the time. A guy dressed in a Spider-Man costume climbed all 110 stories of the Sears Tower using suction cups and hooks. And Kim Carnes was in the midst of a 9-week run at the top spot with a song about eyeballs. When did that happen? We will tell you what year next.
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9: 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And songs that

0: May is a month full of reasons to give. Mother's Day, graduations, birthdays, even weddings. 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
2: It's when did that happen?
3: All right, let's see how well you guessed. When did that happen? Casio introduced the calculator watch. A guy dressed in a Spider-Man costume climbed all 110 stories of the Sears Tower using suction cups and hooks. That's guts. It took him 7.5 hours to scale the 1,500 feet, and he was arrested for disorderly conduct afterwards. He did set a record, though. Oh, well. And Kim Carnes was in the midst of a 9-week run on the top spot with a song about Bette Davis. So when did that happen?
1: 1981.
3: The acting diva liked this song so well, sent Kim a big bundle of roses. Here's Bette Davis' eyes on Absolutely 80s.

0: 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I'm Nina Blackwood. 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

0: appropriately with no more words on Absolute Ladies. I'm Nina Blackwood. I have no more words today, but be sure to join me again right here on your favorite station next week for more of the best memories from your favorite decade, Absolutely 80s. If you have a request, dedication, question, or comment, you can call us toll-free at 866-80s, which is 866-344-4843. 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It is engineered by Zach Genesi. Spotlights are by Dave Smalls, the executive producer, Danny Sheridan. And you know, some say the 80s are back, but we know they were never gone. For Absolutely 80s, I'm Nina Blackwood on the United Stations Radio Networks.
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0: 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Gotta be the most famous telephone number of all time. Hey, welcome in. It's Lisa Marie. It's a feel-good 80s and 90s weekend. Kicking our time off with Lou Bega.
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1: Hey, it's Lisa Marie. Welcome in. It is Memorial Day weekend, which means we have to remember what tomorrow is all about. 48 million veterans have served the country in wartime. So this weekend, and especially tomorrow, we salute you, we honor you, and we remember you.

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1: It is a feel-good 80s and 90s weekend. 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So here we go.

0: 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So you use a thing called Canva to make it an even bigger and better thing. Whether you want to create flyers for that thing, make presentations for that thing, or design merch for that thing, you can do anything. So people can see your thing, feel your thing, love your thing. The next thing you know, it's a thing. Canva, the thing that makes anything a thing.
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0: 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It's a feel-good 80s and 90s weekend with some Flock of Seagulls. 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

Hey, it's Lisa Marie. It's a feel-good 80s and 90s weekend. I saw this, so I had to ask. What is the earliest thing you remember? I saw this study. 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Yeah, great memory. What about you? 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Let me know on the app.

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0: San Marillo's best variety, Mix 94.1. Summer 69, that's Brian Adams on a feel-good 80s and 90s weekend. I'm Lisa Marie. It is officially the kickoff to the summer of 26. What do you have planned this summer? What is something big that you have planned this summer? I got to tell you, I've got nothing on the books yet. I mean, my grandson's having his first birthday party, so that's a huge celebration. My dad's going to be coming to town. I always look forward to that. He comes to town every summer and does the great grandpa tour. I kid you not. He goes, it used to be the grandpa tour. Now they have kids, so he's changed it. He'll come to my house, then he'll go to my one daughter's house, then he'll go and see my son, and then he'll go to my other daughter because they're all in different places in the state. I love that he does this. He's 83. He looks like he's 65, and he's just a cool guy. So I am looking forward to that. What about you? Let me know your big plans for summer of 26. Send me a message on the
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0: 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Welcome in. Hey, it's Lisa Marie. 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

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Welcome in. It's a feel-good 80s and 90s weekend. Listen up. 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

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Hey, it's Lisa Marie. 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
1: I'm Lisa Marie. It's a feel-good 80s and 90s weekend. Welcome in. Steve Perry wrote this song for his then-girlfriend, Sherry Swafford. She is in the video, and that video put her into the limelight where she didn't want to be. The band, the music was not the life she wanted. They ended up not staying together, but stayed very good friends. Last I read, she never married. He never married. She went to Florida, became a yoga instructor, and just lived out a quiet life.

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0: 94.1, Amarillo's best variety. That's REO Speedwagon. I'm Lisa Marie. It's a feel-good 80s and 90s weekend. Happy Memorial Day weekend. FX just announced that Zach Galifianakis will, I love saying the name, Galifianakis, will star in their new series, Very Young Frankenstein. Now, this show is a completely original take on Mel Brooks' 1974 comedy, Young Frankenstein. So, show is also going to star Dolly Wells and Spencer House. Their roles aren't known at this time. Brooks will also serve as an executive producer. How much do we love that? A release date is not known at this time, but I will be sure to let you know.
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1: Who doesn't love the Pet Shop Boys? 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Hey, welcome in. 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

94.1, Amarillo's best variety. It's a feel-good 80s and 90s weekend. Welcome in. I'm Lisa Marie. This is the 1981 power ballad from Foreigner, co-written by members Lou Gramm and Mick Jones. Lou Gramm said in his autobiography that the vocals in this are the best he ever sang, all because of a mystery woman that appeared in the control booth. True story. Inspired him in some freaky way, and then she disappeared. He doesn't even know who it was. He said these were the best my vocals ever were. Also, interestingly enough, the

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1: And here's Heather with the weather.
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0: 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It's Courtland hanging out with you on your Sunday. 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

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So I was at a bar the other night, like a young person bar, and I heard this song come on, and I was so excited, I completely forgot it existed. It's Ricky Martin with

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Today is the day before Memorial Day, but it's also National Brother Day. If you've got a brother, or two, or three, send them a little love today.

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0: Mix 94.1, Amarillo's best variety. Huey Lewis in the news. This is a feel-good 80s and 90s weekend. It's stuck with you. Cortland stuck with you on your Sunday night in a good way. And I know a lot of people have tomorrow off, and that's why they're looking forward to Monday. But even if you don't have the day off, there is a reason to look forward to tomorrow. And it's the return of our Bruno in the Big Easy giveaway. We are going to have two more chances for you to win this completely free trip to go see Bruno Mars in New Orleans. Your transportation, your hotel, and your tickets are all covered. The rest is up to you. 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The weekend is going to be awesome, no matter what you do, but make sure you are entering the codes when we give them to you. 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

94.1, Amarillo's best variety. They're playing another sold-out show at the Sphere in Vegas tonight. It's No Doubt on a feel-good 80s and 90s weekend with Just a Girl.

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Big news this week. We found out that the Super Bowl is going to be held in Nashville in 2030 for the first time ever, which probably means we're going to have a country halftime show.

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0: It's a feel-good 80s and 90s weekend with the Eurythmics. Sweet Dreams. Hey, Cortland, with you on your Sunday. 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And that's exactly what Domino's is doing. 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And then also make sure you are enrolled in the Domino's Rewards program. 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

0: If you'll find that and take just a moment to complete it, a little bit later in our service, the offering plate will come by, and we'd love for you just to drop that in the plate. Our members know they're to drop a $100 bill in that plate, but guests, all we need is your visitor card. And so just drop that in the plate, and we are so grateful that you are with us. Following our service, Dr. Batson will be out the exit by the organ, just a step or two down the hallway. He'll be with some others in our welcome center. They'll be glad to answer your questions and take care of anything that you need, and also give you information about Bible study. We have classes that meet for adults and students and children in preschool following this hour. Well, again, we're so grateful. Thank you for being with us this morning.
1: Good morning. Our scripture reading this morning is found in 1 Samuel chapter 12, verses 8 through 16. If you're using the Bible in the pew rack in front of you, you can find that on page 293. 1 Samuel chapter 12, starting in verse 8. When Jacob went into Egypt, and your fathers cried out to the Lord, then the Lord sent Moses and Aaron, who brought your fathers out of Egypt and settled them in this place. But they forgot the Lord their God. He sold them into the hand of Sisera, captain of the army of Hazor, and into the hand of the Philistines, and into the hand of the king of Moab, and they fought against them. They cried out to the Lord and said, "We have sinned because we have forsaken the Lord, and we have served the Baals and the Ashtaroth. But now deliver us from the hands of our enemies, and we will serve you." Then the Lord sent Jerubbaal and Abdon and Jephthah and Samuel, and delivered you from the hands of your enemies all around, so that you lived in security. And when you saw that Nahash, the king of the sons of Ammon, came against you, you said to me, "No, but a king shall reign over us, although the Lord your God was your king. Now therefore, here is the king whom you have chosen, whom you have asked for, and behold, the Lord has set a king over you. If you will fear the Lord and serve him and listen to his voice and not rebel against the command of the Lord, then both you and the king who reigns over you will follow the Lord your God. If you will not listen to the voice of the Lord, but rebel against the command of the Lord, then the hand of the Lord will be against you, as it was against your fathers. Even now, take your stand and see this great thing which the Lord will do before your eyes." Will you pray with me? Father, we're so grateful to be here this morning. God, help us to not forget who you are in our lives. Help us to not forget that you are great and you are mighty and you are worthy of our praise. God, thank you for this church family. Help us to love one another well this morning, this week, and help us point others to who you are and who you are in our lives. God, we love you and thank you. In Jesus' name, amen.
2: Pastor's Pals. Pastor's Pals, make your way down here. Pastor Howie's going to be waiting for you. We'll sing "Jesus Shall Reign."

We welcome you to worship today and thank you for joining your voices together like you are. What a beautiful day and already a great start to our worship service this morning. We welcome you. We welcome those who join us by live stream and by television broadcast. We're so grateful for you and for our guests here in our sanctuary. We say thank you for being with us and we'd love to know you're here. There should be a visitor information card in the pew rack in front of you.

Today we're talking about remembering. Dan and Parker sang about remembering. I bet you can remember some things. How many of you remember when your birthday is? Yeah, you remember that. I bet you remember at Christmas that you might get a present. Anybody remember that? Okay. Maybe there's some things we remember and

Maybe there's some things that we forget. How about you forget to brush your teeth at night? Oh, gotta be careful about that, right? We can't forget that. Maybe we forget all the good things that our parents do for us to help us. Maybe we forget that. But of all the things we remember and all the things we forget, we must remember all the good things that God has done for us. Always remember the good things, like sending Jesus, that God has done for us. Let's pray. Oh God, help us to not forget. Help us to remember all the good things you have done. Amen.

0: Good morning, church family. I'm David Hemphill, a member of your stewardship committee. This year, our stewardship theme is things that are God's. In Matthew chapter 22, verse 21, the Pharisees were trying to trick Jesus. They posed a question concerning paying taxes to Caesar. Jesus picks up a coin, looks at Caesar's inscription, and replies, "Give Caesar the things that are Caesar's, and to God the things that are God's." Giving what is God's to God implies much more than paying a temple tax. God, as creator, has sovereign right over all creation and everything in it. We are to pattern our lives in such a way that we show we are stewards of all that God has created. This year, we want to emphasize that our stewardship includes not only our money, but much more. This year, we are urging our congregation to be sure we steward our time, our talents, our work, and our worth. Stewardship is as much about the person as it is about the pocketbook. In everything, we are to give God the things that are God's. We are always grateful for our generous church family. May God bless you as you give to His church.
1: It's all His. It belongs to Him. We're so grateful for what He's done.

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We give him honor and glory and praise, the expression of our hearts today. Oh God.

Would you pray with me? Heavenly Father, thank you for this day. Thank you for the beautiful sunshine. Thank you for the men and women that have gathered in your home today. I pray that you would just be with these blessings and offerings and that they would bless your works and bless this church. We love you and praise you. Amen.

Well, beautiful worship today. Turn your Bibles to 1 Samuel chapter 12 and keep your Bible open as we'll be looking at various verses within 1 Samuel chapter 12 for a sermon entitled in our Samuel series, But They Forgot. Gladys and Eva were driving to their senior adult Sunday school party. The two elderly sisters were just thankful to still be on the road at their age. They regularly took turns driving that big Buick that they shared together. On this particular trip, Eva became concerned because Gladys had run right through two consecutive red lights. She felt a little uncomfortable saying anything because Gladys was ordinarily a very, very safe driver. So Eva just decided she would lay back and watch and see if it were going to happen again. And when they approached the next intersection, sure enough, Gladys was gleefully talking and didn't appear to be slowing down at all. Even though the light was bright red, Eva shouted nervously, Gladys, that's a red light. Gladys immediately quit talking, slammed on the brakes. Her heart was pounding. She looked up at the red light and then looked over her sister, Eva, and said, I'm sorry. I thought you were driving this time. She forgot she was driving the car. There was a husband who got in a lot of trouble because he forgot his wedding anniversary. We're talking about memory and forgetting today. Well, forgetting your wedding anniversary is not a good thing. The wife told him, tomorrow, because you have forgotten our wedding anniversary, I want something in that driveway for me that goes from 0 to 200 and 2 seconds flat. She awakened the next morning expecting a sports car. There's a little tiny box in the driveway. And she opened it up, and it was a new bathroom scale. The funeral arrangements for the husband are set for Saturday at 10. And it's not just anniversaries. I actually found a story of a man who forgot to show up for his wedding. It was an August the 15th wedding. They were there at the house. The bride was in the middle of the room. All the guests were there. Every time the doorbell rang, they were craning their necks. Oh, this will be, this is he. Oh, this. And it was never was. And midnight came, and the guests got tired and gave up and went home. And the bride rushed to her room to cry. The next day, the gentleman had turned off his phone. He wasn't at home. Nobody could find him. The next day, his mother-in-law said she wanted to meet with him and ask him why he had humiliated her daughter. And his honest answer was that today? I forgot that was my wedding day. You can forget some pretty, pretty important thing that I found. The author, Philip Gully, remembers when they brought their firstborn son home, Spencer, firstborn child. He said, I got up in the night with her to feed him. And when he regurgitated on me, I bore it in good manner. 3 months after the birth, well, Joan, my wife, returned to part-time work. On the morning of her departure, her first morning back at work,

She cautioned me, "Now you keep a close eye on Spencer." And, well, his feelings were hurt. He didn't mind telling her that his feelings were hurt. "Please, honey, haven't I proven myself completely reliable with the new baby? Thus, I can only think," he says, "that it was the pain of the mistrust which caused me to forget my son when I went off to the grocery store that afternoon." He's on the way to the store. He looks back in the car seat to see Spencer, and Spencer is not in the car seat. He turns around, and he rushes home, and there little Spencer is in the crib, unfazed. He said, "I knew that one day he was going to be able to talk. And I knew that one day he would tell this story on me. So I confessed myself to Joan that evening over a candlelight dinner and a new silver bracelet." Being a Christian woman, Joan forgave me, gave me another chance. The very next morning, after she literally handcuffed me to Spencer, she said, "Honey, I totally trust you now." Reflecting on the experience of forgetting his firstborn child, Gully says, "It made me think of two things. First of all, having children causes irreparable damage to the part of the brain that's in charge of memory. And second, well, we all feel forgotten sometimes. Forget your anniversary. Forget your wedding day. Forget your child. You forgot what?" we ask. Well, we do a lot of forgetting, to be sure. And all forgetting is not bad forgetting. In fact, researchers at Stanford have discovered with MRIs that our brain forgets things that are unimportant, irrelevant facts. We push them aside so that we can hang on to the things that we never really want to ever forget. So forgetting is an important physiological process to be able to remember the things that are important to us. And some of us have keener memories than others of us. I read a National Geographic article this week about a woman. She was 40 at the time. The article was written, we'll just call her AJ. Every day of her life is like a movie in her mind. She can remember any day, any moment, any day, and tell you the temperature and what happened. She remembers everything. She says her memory is uncontrollable and unstoppable. She remembers what happened at 12:34 on Sunday, August the 3rd, 1986. A young man on whom she had a crush gave her a call. She remembered what happened on an episode of Murphy Brown on December the 12th, 1988. She remembers that on March the 28th, 1992, she had lunch with her father at the Beverly Hills Hotel. She remembers world events. She remembers a trip to the grocery store from 12 years ago. She remembers weathers and her emotions. Why, virtually everything is permanently recorded in AJ's mind. She's not easily stumped. Some have said that AJ may just have the keenest memory in the world. While AJ can remember everything, there are others who forget anything. In 2007, a lawyer from Westchester County in New York, 57-year-old husband, Boy Scout leader, churchgoer, father of two, he left the garage near his office and he totally disappeared. 6 months later, he was found living at a homeless shelter in Chicago under a different name. There was a tip to America's Most Wanted to let the family know where he was and what he was doing. Total loss of memory. And often this total loss of memory, our brains are kind of like a hard drive. They can be wiped out, at least for a while. Said it's not a direct physiological cause, but rather usually it's severe stress or a trauma, an emotional traumatic event in our lives, and we lose our memory. But just as surely as it departed, a memory can return. Somebody all of a sudden can remember who they are and where they live and their spouse's name. They can remember their phone number, and life is recreated as they once knew it. We totally ever have full memory loss, but we do forget a lot, don't we? I told you to remind me to call somebody. Now, who was I supposed to call? Well, I forgot. I forgot to remind you, and I forgot who it was that you were supposed to call. Have you

Ever stood with the refrigerator door open? Now, did I just put something back? Or am I trying to get something out? Now, I haven't done that, but I thought maybe some of y'all have. Oh, guess what? I saw what's-his-name today. You saw who? I saw what's-his-name. Oh, yeah, what's-his-name. Well, where did you see him? I saw him over at whatchamacallit's. That's where I saw him. It's not good, is it? I've got bad news for us. As we age, we lose some memory. But what we remember is important. You see, our memory changes who we are. Our habits, our ideologies, our theologies, our hopes, and our fears are all influenced by what we remember of our past. And what we remember represents a change in who we are. Because what we remember becomes a predictor of who we're going to become. If somebody has wronged you, and you forgive and forget that wrong because God has forgiven and forgotten your sins, if you're not bitter anymore, it changes who you are because you have chosen to forget. What we remember and what we forget shapes who we are. But there are a lot of wonderful things that we want to remember. There are a lot of wonderful things that are worth holding on to. As we get to our text today, now in chapter 12, ancient Israel has demanded a king. Before the king, they had a covenant relationship with God, a theocracy. Before, they cried out to God, and God would send a judge like Samuel or Samson, like Gideon or Deborah, to release them from the oppression of their enemies and lead them. The judge was the prophet, the seer, the spokesperson for God, but God himself had been their king. Rejecting God now in this point in their history, in 1 Samuel, and rejecting God's judges, they have chosen a tall, good-looking king named Saul. God reluctantly gave in, knowing that God had been rejected. They have just elected in our text to live under human sovereignty rather than divine sovereignty. Participation in the government before now had only been listening to the voice of God, crying out to God, and obeying the commandments of God, but no longer, now they declare, we want to be like every other nation. Chapter 12, we find the judge, the priest, the prophet Samuel is offended. He's offended because in rejecting God as king, they're also rejecting him from being their judge. So he begins in verse 1. Now I gave you a king, chapter 12, 1 Samuel 12, 1, because you asked for a king. But I want to know, he says, verse 3, where have I wronged any of you? Have I taken anybody's ox? Raise your hand here, he says to the crowd. If I have stolen your ox as judge, would you raise your hand if I've stolen your ox? No hand. I know. Maybe it's not an ox. Maybe it was a donkey. Did I take anyone's donkey? Raise your hand if I stole your donkey. No hands. No hands. Go up. If I have oppressed you, have I been unfair? Now someone tell me what bribe I took and who gave me the bribe, and I'll gladly pay back the money. Anyone here ever seen me take a bribe? Samuel asked. Again, no hands go up. They can find no fault in their judge. In verse 4, the people say, no, you have not defrauded us. You have not oppressed us. You have not taken anything from any man's hand. Well, he says in verse 5, then the Lord is witness that I have not taken anything. And they said, the Lord is witness. And then he says in verse 7, look at verse 7, I want to tell you, I want to plead with you, I want you to remember all the righteous acts of God. I want to call forth to you what God has done for your forefathers.
And he tells the grand story of ancient Israel, a story that they should have

never, ever forgotten. He says, you remember, Jacob went down to Egypt. There rose a Pharaoh who did not know Joseph. You became slaves. You went into bondage. You cried out, and the Lord, look at verse 8, sent Moses and Aaron, who brought your fathers out of Egypt and settled them in this place. Have you forgotten? Have you forgotten how God rescued you, his people, from bondage in Egypt? Beginning there in verse 7, he's giving the saving acts of Yahweh. And look at verse 9. It's a shocking verse. But they forgot. The people of God forgot their God. But they forgot the Lord their God. You forgot what? Oh, you and I might forget an important appointment. It might slip your mind tomorrow that it's your best friend's birthday. You might even get mid-sentence and lose your train of thought. But how dare they, how dare we forget the gracious, righteous acts of God? It's a cycle of failure in Israel's history in Samuel. Ancient Israel forgets the Lord and they fall into trouble and they cry out because the Philistines or some other peoples are dominating them, and God sends them a

transformation in Israel's history. Now, instead of God, they have men and women whose primary orientation as a people, when the king, the judges, their primary orientation was towards God. God raised up the judges, and the people have demanded the king. There's a big change here. And there's some grace in verses 14 and 15. If you will fear the Lord and serve him, if you listen to his voice and not rebel against the command of the Lord, then both you and also the king who reigns over you will follow the Lord your God. And if you will not listen to the voice of the Lord, but rebel against the command of the Lord, then the hand of the Lord will be against you as it was against your fathers. And then in verse 16, he says, I want to show you what great thing the Lord can do before you. They have forgotten their God. He says, but if you're obedient, if you don't forget God, it can still go well with you, with the king. But before another note of grace, we have a moment when Samuel literally tosses lightning bolts. All of a sudden, there is a thundercloud in the sky, and Samuel goes on a tirade like a seasoned senator. He calls forth a thunderstorm. It's the middle of the wheat harvest. It is not the season for the thunderstorms, and this is going to reduce their produce and hurt their pocketbooks. And thirdly, not only is it the wrong season, not only is this going to reduce their pocketbooks, but thirdly, the storm comes at the very command of Samuel. God's judgment upon the people, at last, for rejecting God as king and rejecting God's men and women as judges. Look at verse 18. So Samuel called to the Lord, and the Lord sent thunder and rain that day, and all the people greatly feared the Lord and Samuel, and they cried out, pray for us that we will not die, for we have added to all our sins this evil by asking for ourselves a king. Yes, God gave in, but there was a price for them to pay. Having punished them with the storm, God softens as Samuel softens. Look at verse 22. This is the gospel in the midst of the hard story. For the Lord will not abandon his people on account of his great name, because the Lord has been pleased to make you, ancient Israel, a people for himself. Verse 23, moreover, as for me, says Samuel, far be it from me that I should sin against the Lord by ceasing to pray for you, but I will instruct you in the good and the right way. Only fear the Lord and serve him in truth with all your heart. And consider, he's saying again, remember what great things God has done for you. But if you act wickedly, he's saying, if you forget again what God has done for you, then both you and your king will be swept away. Right here in the midst of a story where Samuel is hurling lightning bolts, where the crops are being destroyed by the thunderous voice of God, here's a moment of gospel. But because of God's great name, not because they deserve it or because we deserve it, but because of God's great name, God will remember you. God will not abandon you. And when it comes to me, Samuel says, far be it from me. I'm going to be praying for the king. I'm going to be praying for the Lord's anointed. But be careful that you don't forget God again. Verse 9 is one of the most startling verses in all the Old Testament. But they forgot, God's people, they forgot the Lord their God. So Samuel rehearsed God's good history with them.

Today, someone could call your name and call you up here and rehearse all the good things that God has done for you, for me. We can forget a lot of things, but we cannot forget the goodness of God. Burton Ruscha, in his book, Medical Detectives, Volume 2, he speaks of a man who felt increasingly trapped by his father-in-law's business. One day he didn't show up at the store where he worked for his father-in-law in Boston, but later he found himself in New York. Not until he had to provide his name checking in the hotel in New York did he realize he no longer remembered his own name. And after many failed attempts to revitalize his identity and his memory, finally he was being quizzed by a doctor in the Bellevue Hospital. And all of a sudden, he said, all of a sudden, I knew who I was. I remembered, and I jumped up, and I yelled, and I said, I know, I can remember. I remember my wife's name. My wife's name is Mildred, and we live in Boston, and I have children, and this is my address, and my name is Ullin. My name is Walter Ullin. That's who I am. I remember, I'm Walter Ullin. Memory is a powerful thing. It identifies who we are and whose we are. What memories do we need to uncover today? What would God say about me? How he has forgotten this blessing. And that blessing. Or God might say, Richard has forgotten. Richard has forgotten that I sent Jesus Christ to die on the cross, that he could be forgiven for all of his sins. He's forgotten that. He still is burdened with the memory of yesterday's sins. Rachel's forgotten the hope of the empty tomb of Jesus. And because she doesn't understand and remember the story of the empty tomb of Jesus, she cannot be comforted by our parents' gravesides. She has forgotten what I have done for her and the resurrection of her Jesus. We have forgotten that he blessed us with shelter, with food, with grace, and with goodness, with mercy and kindness and friends and family. All my saving acts, God says, they have forgotten. Memory is a wonderful thing. Do you remember? Do you remember all the good things that God has done for you? Do you remember his grace and his love, his presence and his forgiveness? But they forgot, the people of God, they forgot the Lord their God. How about us? God has been good to you, and God has been good to us as a church. We cannot afford to forget the goodness of God. That he has sent Jesus to die on the cross for our sins, that there is no one here within the sound of my voice in this beautiful sanctuary, live streaming in another country or in a local broadcast. There is none of us in the sound of my voice, really within the sound of the proclamation of 1 Samuel. There's none of us beyond the love, the grace, and the goodness of God. We will remember all that God has done. Let's pray. Oh God, it is so easy to forget God.

all the good things that you have done. It's so easy to take for granted your uncountable and constant gifts. Oh God, forgive us for forgetting. And quicken our memories today to all of your goodness and your power and your grace and your love and the crucifixion and empty tomb of our Jesus. And in his name we pray. Amen. Maybe you're here today and this is your day to have your memory quickened. Maybe it's your day to come and profess Jesus Christ as your Lord and your Savior. Maybe today is your day. Maybe it's your day to become forward and become part of this congregation called First Baptist Church, who remembers the goodness of the great God. Stand together as we sing. We'll be here at the front.

You can come forward these days or call in to be a part of First Baptist Church. And those who've indicated they'd like to join our church today are Darren and Kayla Parker. And then we have Marcus Shalala and his children, Coco Mark, is in 11th grade. They come as members. And Neande and Mukar and the wife, Rania Nomalai. And they like to be part of First Baptist Church. They've been coming a long time. I know you'll join me in saying to those who come to be part of our church family, welcome to the family. Stand together for our closing prayer. Oh God, I want to ask, how could they forget? But then I know you'd remind me, how could I forget? How could I forget the goodness? How could we forget the goodness of our God? Today we remember the creation, the salvation, and the sustaining power of our God. In Jesus' name, amen.